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1: Good evening, I'm Lauren Achille. The Central Okanagan Food Bank launched a $5.5 million campaign to build a new food rescue transformation center in Kelowna. AM 1150's Calvin Hector reports.
2: The facility will aim to tackle rising food insecurity and food waste by capturing surplus food that would otherwise be discarded. Phase one of the Food Rescue Transformation Center project includes renovating an 11,000 square foot warehouse with expanded cold storage. A second phase, planned for 2027, would add food processing like freezing and meal production. The new space will help distribute food to about 12,000 monthly clients and dozens of partner agencies and food banks across the interior. Calvin Hector, AM 1150 News.
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3: 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Wilbur Turner has been a longtime supporter of the Kelowna Pride movement.
4: 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I was on the Pride board with Kelowna Pride for several years, starting in 2012. I remember the first Pride I went to in Kelowna back then was not very large. There was, you know, maybe 100 people at the festival. And now we see thousands and thousands of people come out.
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1: In the wake of the Memorial Cup and preceding touchdown Kelowna, it's HooFest this weekend. The event is centered around a Canadian Elite basketball game between the Vancouver Bandits and the Saskatoon Mamba tomorrow night at Prospera Place. And who knows, maybe Kelowna becomes a permanent home for pro basketball.
5: The league identified a few markets that they would love to have a franchise in. Like 10 teams across the league is not full maturation. They would love to get to 12 to 14 teams. You know what? The next spot would be BC. And is it Victoria or Kelowna?
1: That is Dylan Coulard, the president of the Vancouver Bandits. He says there are about 1,000 tickets left for tomorrow night's game, which tips off at 6 p.m. And in sports, the CFL regular season continues tonight, following yesterday's opener where Montreal edged Hamilton. The action shifts to Alberta as the Calgary Stampeders host the Winnipeg Blue Bombers at McMahon Stadium. And over to baseball, the Toronto Blue Jays are back home at Rogers Centre tonight. They open up a three-game weekend series against the Baltimore Orioles. And in the NHL, Montreal Canadiens captain Nick Suzuki is this year's recipient of the Selke Trophy. The 26-year-old posted a +37 differential to become the first Canadian to win the award for best defensive forward in over 30 years.
0: Summit weather.
1: In Soyuz, it's 20 degrees. Tonight, cloudy with a chance of showers and a low of 8. Tomorrow, mainly cloudy, then a chance of showers and a risk of thunderstorms with a high of 17. In Penticton, it's 18 degrees. Tonight, cloudy as well with a chance of showers and a low of 8. Tomorrow, cloudy with a chance of showers and a risk of thunderstorm and a high of 17. And in Summerland, it's 17 degrees. Cloudy tonight with some showers and a low of 8. Tomorrow, cloudy with a chance of showers as well as a risk of thunderstorm late in the afternoon. It will reach a high of 17. I'm Lauren Achille.
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It is LEGO's biggest set ever. Good afternoon. Happy Friday, my beautiful friends. My name is Jolene. So LEGO has added to its collection of miniature landmarks from around the globe their latest, Barcelona's Sagrada Familia. 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

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Probably should have been my middle name. 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My name is Jolene. My first name. How can you tell it's a Friday? We've got the Wallflowers coming up on Summit. Right now, Our Lady Peace and Starseed.

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Wallflowers and one headlight here on Summit Radio, taking one last look at what's in store for us this weekend in the South Okanagan. We could see some thunderstorm action on our Saturday. Highs around 17, up to 19 on our Sunday with a mix of sun and cloud. And that's going to be what we're in store for on Monday, 19 with a mix of sun and cloud.

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put a bow on it, my beautiful friends. Let's wrap on the Friday edition of Summit Afternoons. Good night. My name is Jolene. We'll chat next week on Monday. Join me starting at 2 o'clock. Yeah.

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6: Hello, everybody. We're back, and I mean we're back on location at the Watermark Beach Resort, our home away from home in the South Okanagan. We're joined by General Manager David McBean. David, great to see you again.
7: Great to see you, too.
6: It's so much fun to be here. You know, kind of, I always thought you sort of did a bunch of work during the winter and, you know, you get ready for this season, but you're busy all the time now.
7: We are. You know, usually the winter was that downtime where it was all projects, but this winter we were seeing occupancies in February, March, and April.
6: Yeah.
7: The same as September.
6: Wow.
7: There was no down season.
6: Yeah.
7: And we still got a lot done, but we did it with a lot of guests around us.
6: Yeah. And a lot of these guests are tying into your wine program, too, now. Or you're doing more than just serving them wine.
7: We are. We had some tutored tastings in our ballroom for the guests that were here all winter and inviting wineries. We had one winery every couple of weeks. And very well received. They're very, very interested, very engaged.
6: Yeah,
7: and then they were flooding the tasting rooms in the winter.
6: Yeah. Well, the biggest surprise for me was at the Vancouver Wine Festival. Every year I go to the awards luncheon. I was sitting there, and all of a sudden I hear the name of the Watermark Beach Resort. You got an honorable mention from those tough guys in Vancouver.
7: Absolutely. For BC Wine List.
6: Yeah.
7: Our wine list is still mainly Penticton South, near Armada South.
6: Yeah.
7: We have every single wine on our list is BC grown.
6: Mm-hmm.
7: We didn't have any wines that had anything coming from south of the border. While a lot of that stuff is tasty,
6: you stuck to your guns.
7: We stuck to it.
6: And right now, as we get into June and approaching summer, you have a new list that you've just released.
7: We do have a list that just released. We have 50 wineries on the list there with 112 SKUs on there, all BC, all South Okanagan, and all sorts of really cool varietals in there. There's some Grenache, there's some Montepulciano, there's some Italian varietals popping in there, Sangiovese, but some of the traditional ones that you expect to see in there as well. It's a pretty cool list.
6: The process is what? You get a bunch of wines in over the early spring or late winter and then start going through that, or...?
7: Myself and my food and beverage manager, we get together and we start meeting reps middle to late February.
6: Yeah.
7: And we taste a few wines with each rep, and we keep going through March and April. And at the end of April, we make decisions and we kind of send it out to everyone. It's a few hundred wines to come up with this list every year, because you get so much vintage change in the Okanagan each year, and stuff that was great before you want to taste again just to make sure that the quality's there. And
6: sure, you got to do that.
7: Yeah, the list is great.
6: And what about the food then? Do you worry about the menu, or do you bring the menu back to the wine list, or how does that work with the chef?
7: Well, the menu, when you got 109 wines, the chef's got a lot of opportunity to pair.
6: Yeah.
7: So the food is coming out. We definitely have a lot of selection here to pair with a lot of stuff, and we have some ideas with our summer menu.
6: You got a favorite wine on the list people shouldn't miss, or something that you put on the list that you want people to really check out that speaks to the South?
7: You know what? A couple of interesting wines that have popped up. We have by the glass a Grenache from Evolve, which is just super delicious, tasty, and it's kind of replaced our Pinot Noir by the glass for the season, because it's still got that lighter body, but it's just so good and so tasty.
6: Yeah, I like that.
7: There's the Merlots that are coming out right now, they've had enough time in the bottle. I also thought there's a 2021 Merlot coming from Black Market in Caledon, which really tasty.
6: And I noticed that you have a sleeper wine that I'm really enjoying from very close by, Liber Family, the Pinot Blanc. It doesn't get a lot of love in BC, but it should.
7: It does. We have such delicious Pinot Blanc here.
6: Yeah.
7: And some of, you know, Hester Creek is a very well-known Pinot Blanc that people love. Incomeep Cellars has a great one. Mm-hmm. But the one that we tried this year from Liber Farm kind of blew our socks off, and we couldn't put a list on without it.
6: Yeah. We better do a little bit of business before you go. What about the Watermark? It's already June. You're super busy. What should people be doing if they want to stay here between now and the fall?
7: Honestly, reserve, and not just... If you're staying here, I'd say staying anywhere in the South Okanagan.
6: Yeah.
7: There's a lot of Canadians that still don't want to go south of the border. Mm-hmm. And they want to go to resort destinations and places with a lot of heat and a lot of sun. And Osoyoos is one of those places. And we are very, very busy. There's still some space left, but we are much more booked up for the summer than we were at the same time last year.
6: Yeah. And maybe book your restaurant reservations at the same time.
7: Absolutely. Breakfast, lunch, dinner. Everyone's going to be really busy this summer. I feel like the Valley is very well prepared from a staffing level compared to previous years.
6: Yeah.
7: So, you know, in that sense, but at the end of the day, everyone wants to be here. So just book it.
6: Yeah. David, great to see you. Always a pleasure for us to stay here. We just love the development of this resort, the growth of it. And now it's really hitting its stride. And it's kind of freewheeling this year. There's lots of wine around, lots of wineries open. Things are sort of back to normal.
7: Absolutely. Absolutely. Very exciting.
6: Thanks so much, David McBean. He's the general manager at the Watermark Beach Resort and our host for the show today. Up next, Crystalee McWater. She's the vice president of Adega on 45th Estate Winery in Osoyoos.
0: There's more still ahead. 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
6: Hello, everyone. We're back, and pleased to be joined by Crystalee McWater. She's the vice president of Adega on 45th Estate Winery in Osoyoos. Crystalee, always good to see you.
9: Nice.
6: Welcome
9: to
6: back.
9: See you. Thanks, Tony.
6: Yeah. I love your yellow jacket.
9: Thank you.
6: It's very joyful.
9: Right? Sunshine.
6: It's kind of like the feeling I get in the Valley this year. There's a lot of nice energy.
9: There is. A lot of positivity. I think it's going to be a great season for us. The spring's been fantastic. You know, we had an early bud break. The vineyards are looking fantastic.
6: Yeah.
9: So.
6: And you're lucky because you sort of missed the freeze, too, at Adega. Let's talk about that, where you are and how you're situated.
9: Yeah, absolutely. We were very lucky. We are located in Osoyoos, so right below Spirit Ridge.
6: Yeah.
9: And so we're one of the most southern vineyards in the province,
6: close
9: really.
6: Close to the lake, too.
9: We're right close to the lake, so we've got that moderating effect of the lake.
6: Yeah.
9: And, you know, we had a slightly smaller vintage in 24, but we actually had a vintage. So we were about 60% of what our regular vintage would be.
6: Yeah.
9: And some of our varietals, we actually had more than we normally would. The Riesling is an example. We produced about 500 cases of it.
6: Wow.
9: Yeah.
6: And then 25 was a really good vintage for everybody.
9: A beautiful year.
6: Plentiful year for
9: a lot Mother of people. Nature came back in full force, which is great. And the quality that we're seeing is just fantastic, too.
6: So you've been there a little bit now. What are some of the things that you've been working on or tweaking or trying to and positioning? Because you've done a lot of positioning with the winery.
9: We have. So we've been at that location now just over a year, and we've been busy. So, you know, Karen's doing a lot of work. Karen's our viticulturalist and winemaker. A lot of work in the vineyard and in the cellars. You know, we also have a new website. We have new branding. We have new labels. We have a wine club now, which we didn't. So. Yeah. So you can now buy wine online. We didn't have that before. So, yeah, it's been an active year.
6: You're not talking Portuguese yet, but you're talking about Portuguese. So what's all that about?
9: We are. So the original owners were a brother and sister and their spouses, and they're Portuguese. Mm-hmm. And so Adega means cellar in Portuguese. Mm-hmm. And really as an homage to them and what they've built, we want to kind of continue on with that tradition. But also, especially in Açores, a lot of people don't know that it was originally settled. And a lot of the agriculture was a little was originally planted by Portuguese families. So it's really the region that we're in, and we want to just pay tribute to that. So.
6: Yeah, I love the new labels. They look great. Very
9: Thank
6: subtle,
9: you.
6: Too, to have the tile, Portuguese tile sort of.
9: Thank you.
6: Embossed on the label.
9: Yeah.
6: Fantastic. My guest is Krista Lee McWater. She's the vice president at Adegon 45th Estate Winery in Açores. You brought two wines today. Well, we'll start with the Riesling.
9: Mm-hmm.
6: This is a 2025. What's your sort of summation of that vintage?
9: You know, it was great. The weather was fantastic. You know, it was a little bit late in starting, but it came back with great acidity, great balance. This is all 100% estate growing, so a little bit unusual in the fact that we're growing Riesling this far south. And when we first kind of took over the property, I'm like, will it be a little bit flabby maybe?
6: Yeah.
9: But I think you'll see it's not. There's
6: it's
9: a lot
6: not.
9: Of acid. It kind of wakes up your taste buds.
6: It's fantastic. I would never have guessed that it would have that kind of brightness and acidity.
9: Yeah, it's pretty surprising, right?
6: Yeah.
9: So for me, this one's perfect sitting on a deck anywhere, but especially at the winery. You can imagine in the summer, we get to 45 degrees, so it's warm. So you need something that's thirst quenching and enjoyable and
6: very
9: really
6: pure.
9: Versatile.
6: Very pure, lots of minerality. Do you pick early or how do you do that?
9: No, she just, you know, Karen just picks when
6: magic.
9: It's ready, and she's a magician, that woman.
6: Yeah.
9: So, you know.
6: Wow. Pretty delicious. What sort of food would you serve with that when you'd want to?
9: Yeah, I think it's pretty versatile. It's got, you know, it's just slightly off dry, but really crisp, clean. Anything like, you know, a nice salad, something with like maybe burrata and grilled peaches, because it's got sort of that stone fruit characteristic, I find anyway.
6: Yep.
9: Well,
6: we can't do them all. What would the white varieties and the red varieties be on the property then that you're making wine with?
9: Yeah, on the property we have Riesling, Sauvignon Blanc, Merlot, Cabernet Franc, Cabernet Sauvignon, and a little bit of Muscat, which went into our first sparkling wine that we've ever made. Shocking, I know, right?
6: Shocking, yeah. Good for you.
9: Yeah,
6: you
9: so
6: got to have sparkling.
9: We do. We're going to have three of them. So, yeah.
6: You know a lot about sparkling wine.
9: I've been known to.
6: Do you remember those old trials, like at Sumac Ridge?
9: Yes, and our first vintage, 1987.
6: Yeah.
9: Yeah.
6: So you really know a lot about sparkling wine.
9: Oh, yeah. And Karen, it's her passion, too. So that was our first conversation. How about sparkling? And we both said absolutely.
6: Okay. And the Sauvignon, I've had that. It's quite a nice wine, too. Similar, super fresh style.
9: Yeah, we use the Sauvignon Blanc in a blend called Felicidad, which is the previous owner's mother's name, which means merriment. And, it's kind of a happy.
6: And by the way, it's on the wine list at 15 Park.
9: It is.
6: Bistro here where we're broadcasting from, so people can try it here when they're dining.
9: Exactly.
6: Yeah. Number two we have here is the 22, another lovely vintage. This is a Malbec Merlot. Why Malbec Merlot?
9: Well, we grow quite a bit of Malbec on the property. So we have about 18 and a half acres planted on site. And I think this is a varietal that's we're having some fun with. Mm-hmm. There's not a lot. We do a single varietal Malbec as well, and there's not a lot of single varietals. It's generally used in blending. And when we were playing with the fruits, Karen kind of came up with this one. So this is 55% Malbec and 45% Merlot, all 100% estate grown again. And I think she's just done a nice job. It's very approachable.
6: There's a nice fragrance to it.
9: Yeah.
6: Yeah. And the 22 is a vintage that you can, there's no rush to drink this wine.
9: No, we just released this, and I think it's got lots of ageability. So I think for the summer, it'll be great with anything off of the barbecue, grilled. Yeah.
6: I don't know how much you think about it, but there's probably only a few people who don't know your father planted the first red varieties in a serious way in the South Okanagan back in the early 90s, I believe it was.
9: Yeah, 1993.
6: Like, there was nothing here in terms of red wine, and now it's like a sea of red grapes and red wine.
9: Exactly. We planted more than 50 acres of red. 85% was, and it was 115 acres. And yeah, people thought we were crazy because they said, you can't grow Merlot in the Okanagan.
6: I was one of them. Yeah. Sure. Yeah. I thought,
9: so hopefully we proved you wrong, didn't
6: we? Sure did. Yeah. Well, the weather helped a bit. The climate change helped. But yeah, it's, I don't know. I think it would be very satisfying for you to have a glass of red wine and think about your family's responsible for that.
9: Yeah. You know, it was a group of wineries, right?
6: Sure.
9: So that really had the vision and
6: And the natives, they had also helped out here too in a big way, which
9: absolutely
6: is great.
9: Yeah.
6: Yeah. Okay, what about if we visit the winery, what can happen there? What's going on at Adega?
9: Yeah, we've got a couple of fun things happening this season. We've introduced a wine cocktail program, so we've got wine slushies and different cocktails to really make kind of it more approachable. Again, when it's so hot in the summer and you're sitting on the patio, you know, Cabernet Sauvignon is maybe not what you want to consume, right?
6: Yeah.
9: In the heat of the day.
6: Yeah.
9: So we kind of made it fun. We've got a build-your-own charcuterie. We've introduced a number of more Portuguese-inspired food items as well. So
6: That sounds good.
9: Yeah. So,
6: well,
9: you know.
6: You're having fun.
9: Oh, you know what? So much fun.
6: Yeah. And in terms of buying wine, you can buy online, I assume, on direct work?
9: You can buy online now. Yeah. So we also are available in select private liquor stores. Mm-hmm. Save on Foods, and directly from the winery.
6: That sounds really, you've been busy.
9: We have been, yeah.
6: Okay. Well, for our listeners who don't know Adega, I suggest that you check it out. Now, you're on the other side of the lake, on the way up to Ankamipa. People know where Spirit Ridge Lodge and all that is. You're before all that. They can pull
9: we
6: right
9: are.
6: In
9: you have
6: on
9: to go right past us, which hopefully you don't. You pull in on your way up to Spirit Ridge.
6: Yeah, go up just slightly up the hill, enjoy the view, and have a glass of wine, and talk to Chris Lee. She has many, many stories and a lot of dirt on a lot of people. Listen, great to see you.
9: Nice to see you.
6: Thanks for dropping by with these wines. I've been speaking with Crystal Lee McWaters. She's a vice president at Adega on 45th Estate Winery in Osoyoos. Up next, Ryan McGibbon. He's the head winemaker at Black Hills Estate Winery.
0: There's more still ahead. 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
6: Hello, Anthony Gismondi here with exciting news from the South Okanagan. 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

0: Hello, British Columbia, and welcome back to the show from the deck at the Watermark in Osoyoos. We are in the Park 15 Bistro outside, basically, with gorgeous weather. Our guest is Ryan McKibben. He's a head winemaker at Black Hills Estates, which is not far up the road on the Black Sage Bench. Ryan, welcome to the show.
1: Thanks.
0: Great to have you here. Yeah. Having fun?
1: You bet.
0: Yeah? You bet. You like making wine, eh?
1: I do. That's the goal.
0: That's the goal.
1: That's the dream.
0: Yeah. And, well, we're going to get to a couple of wines. I do want to have a quick chat about 25. So you've had a recovery now, a couple of years. Tell us a little bit about how Black Hills has managed it all.
1: So we did a widespread replant, actually starting in 2024. But across the industry, it was a massive rebound in 2025. A lot of blocks came back online.
0: Mm-hmm.
1: There was actually a significant crop from the 2025 vintage. There is still a bit of a glut for white wines. People that love Pinot Gris, Sauv Blanc, they might be still struggling to find it. But in terms of reds, which is kind of the bread and butter for our portfolio, the
0: right.
1: South Okanagan is backing up and producing.
0: Yeah, so you're pretty happy about that. You had a lot of Syrah that got whacked, I think, didn't you? Or did you replant that or do something different?
1: We actually replanted and planted more because we love the grape variety so
0: much.
1: Oh,
0: wow, that's so good to hear. I was worried about it just disappearing everywhere.
1: Yeah, we relegated it to our steepest slopes with the best airflow.
0: Yeah.
1: So
0: can
1: they're not easy.
0: Yeah. Can you explain to people why it got so hit so bad?
1: It's just a relatively cold, intolerant variety.
0: Yeah.
1: And so varieties like Cab Franc and Cab Sauv can withstand cooler temperatures over winter. And so when we had those really harsh cold events, the minus 23s, 4s, 5s, at that point, Syrah just can't withstand it as well as some of the other varieties.
0: Yeah. And will you hill up now around that, or is that necessary, or
1: absolutely
0: is that something you can do?
1: It's interesting driving through the valley this winter because hilling up seemed like it was a bit of a lost art in the valley, and now everywhere, almost
0: everybody's doing it.
1: 100% across the board is
0: doing. And you get some protection from that, obviously.
1: Yeah, protecting the scion, so the graft with the rootstock and the clone,
0: so
1: the most susceptible part of the vine.
0: Right.
1: And then ultimately you're going to save some buds, and you can retrain, retrunk if we get another bad event.
0: Yeah, good to know. Okay, and 25, how would you describe the quality of the vintage? We're going to taste a 25 rosé now. In the end, it was bigger than people thought.
1: It was.
0: But still less than a full vintage for many, but
1: I think it was a pretty full vintage for some, but it's got few comparables in my mind. It kind of balances the heat and intensity of 2023 with kind of the freshness and the crop yield of 2022. So it kind of lands in this kind of odd area that I haven't seen. This 2025 rosé is our first release, and it looks pretty good. So
0: it looks visually fantastic. Like, I'm looking at this and anything, I just want to drink that glass now. I want to stop talking because it looks so nice.
1: Yeah.
0: Is it hard to get that color, which is a very pale orangey pink color?
1: To be brutally honest with you, I don't care about the color when we're making it. So it's direct press, whole bunch pressed.
0: Yeah.
1: And I'm really just looking for flavor and phenolics at that time. And I mean, obviously, the color is going to be way darker at the start.
0: Yep.
1: You're going to lose 90% of it, and it'll land here. But color's never really the primary focus.
0: Yeah. Well, that's good to hear.
1: Yeah.
0: But it's nice to get that
1: it's
0: color.
1: It's nice. It looks nice at the end.
0: Yeah. And what's it made of this year in 25?
1: So it's a blend of Syrah, Grenache, and Mourvèdre, about 50%, 43%, and then 7%.
0: They don't make a rosé like that in the Rhône, though.
1: No?
0: No.
1: Well, they should.
0: They should. Yeah. Wow, that's delicious. And dry. It's a really nice, juicy.
1: Yep, juicy, textural, creamy.
0: Yeah.
1: It's wild ferment, exclusively fermented in concrete tanks to add that texture and that depth.
0: Yeah. Would you say you farm those grapes to make rosé, too?
1: Yeah, absolutely.
0: That makes a difference, I guess.
1: Specific blocks that we farm specifically for rosé. So we're picking earlier, but cropping appropriately to get better chemistry at harvest for rosé.
0: There's a lot of science to wine. I think people don't realize how much work goes into getting just to the winery.
1: Yeah.
0: Yeah.
1: It's a year in advance before the wine's even started.
0: Yeah. And you're out there looking at it already this year because it's a bit of an early start, eh?
1: You bet. This is probably the earliest season I've experienced in the Okanagan since I moved here.
0: Hmm.
1: I'd say we're easily 3 weeks ahead of schedule on average.
0: Wow. That means like an August harvest?
1: Yeah. I mean, typically we're picking Chardonnay for table wine in the third week of August. So hopefully it's not too much earlier. I might be scrambling for staff.
0: Yeah. Black Hills is on the Black Sage bench. How would you describe the winery to people in terms of all the wines you're doing? What's the ethos there and what's the direction?
1: Elegance and refinement. Certainly moving forward, we're trying to make the wines approachable and food friendly. Our flagship Nota Bene, obviously, it's kind of like our Bordeaux blend, but we're still trying to make it. We're trying to walk that line of early drinking approachability with also longevity in mind.
0: Yep.
1: And it's all about kind of fine-tuning extraction and structure.
0: Yeah. And there's some sort of Latin thing going on at the winery, too. People like that, or do they get confused?
1: There's maybe some confusion, but I think people like it. That's certainly not my work. That's Senka Tennant, one of the original founders.
0: Sure.
1: She's a lover of Latin and aficionado, so she brought that to the brand, and we've kept it ever since.
0: Yeah, you've kept it. How's the Sauvignon Blanc looking in 25?
1: I knew you were a bit of a fan of the style we make, so I brought you a couple bottles.
0: Oh, wow. Fantastic. Okay, well, we'll do that off air, but that's nice to hear.
1: No worries. I'm pretty excited with it. Again, we just treat it the way it deserves.
0: And yeah. So we're going to taste a Per Se today. It's the 2022 Per Se. What's the difference, Per Se, ipso facto, Nota Bene? How would you mix those up and tell us where they fit?
1: So they're all supposed to have their own identity. I know it gets a little convoluted with the Latin names.
0: Yeah.
1: Per Se has always been our expression of Cabernet Franc. The reason it's not a single variety on the label is because we often blend in a bit of Merlot just to flesh it out a bit, give it a bit of softness.
0: Yeah.
1: The interesting thing with 2022 is that we worked with a single block of Cab Franc that was just to stand out from the vineyard to through ferment, through aging, and on the blending table.
0: Mm-hmm.
1: And so for 2022, this is 100% Cab Franc.
0: Nice. Cab Franc is really having a moment now in BC. I mean, it seems like it's settled in. I don't know whether it's a bit of climate change, but there's a sweet spot now for that.
1: I think so too, yeah. I think Cab Francs of old were maybe pushed to the limit, picked a little too late, too ripe, jammy, and lacking a bit of structure and elegance, whereas we're trying to pick this a little earlier, farm it a bit more appropriately, and really retain the essence, kind of verging on that herbaceous side, retaining a lot of that acidity, and then just fine-tuning the tannin so it's not prickly.
0: I'm going to just taste this wine again. So 100%.
1: Yeah.
0: Wow. That's not good radio, but that's good wine.
1: So you can see, we would normally blend in a bit of Merlot to round it out, but it feels round and voluptuous on its own.
0: Well, Ryan, we should talk a little bit about special events at Black Hills and what's coming up for people at the property. What can you tell us about what's been planned?
1: Well, the tasting room's open every day. We've got the Vineyard Kitchen open Friday through Sunday with extended hours coming into the summer.
0: And is that a reservation thing, or can people drop in, or how does it work?
1: I think we like reservations but there is some availability for drop-ins.
0: Right.
1: And then a big one for us is our Nota Bene release, which is kind of takes over June for us at the winery.
0: Yeah.
1: June 13th is the big soiree featuring Jeff Chan from Kinninfolk in Penticton.
0: Oh, wow.
1: As well as our 2024 vintage, which is sourced exclusively from Walla Walla Valley. So a little bit different than it has been in the past years, but something we're pretty excited about.
0: Yeah. Were you excited about making wine down there or getting fruit from down there?
1: Absolutely. Some of the best vineyards I've got to work with, and just incredible people that we got to meet along the way.
0: Yeah. Some people are, you know, questioning all that, and I'm thinking, man, this is such a great opportunity. Everybody keeps their job, you don't lose people, and then you get a little extra bump from doing something different, which invigorates everyone. Maybe you think about making other wines here after a result of that, or
1: honestly, to develop those relationships and then just to say goodbye after 1 year feels a little wrong to me. So I'd love to say that there's a place in our wine club for future small lot releases, built off the vineyards that we got to work with in 2024.
0: What a good idea. I never even thought of that. Really good. Well, it's great to taste these two wines. They'll be out in the marketplace now, and people can buy them online. And you have some in BCL, you have some in private wine stores. You're everywhere, actually.
1: We're everywhere.
0: Yeah. They need more of you, though.
1: I guess.
0: Yeah. great to catch up with
1: Likewise.
0: You. Thanks for coming down.
1: Appreciate
0: I know you're busy.
1: It. Thanks for having me.
0: Ryan McKibben, he's the head winemaker at Black Hills Estate Winery. They're on the Black Sage bench. Up next, Leandro Nocel. He's the winemaker at Tinhorn Creek on the Golden Mile bench, almost across the valley from you.
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0: Welcome back to the BC Food and Wine Radio Network. I'm Anthony Gismani. We're joined by Leandro Nocel. He's the winemaker at Tinhorn Creek Vineyards on the Golden Mile Bench. Leandro, welcome back to the show. Always great to see you.
1: Hello, Anthony. Thank you for being here. It's a true pleasure.
0: Thanks for coming by the Watermark. You get a little break a few minutes out of the vineyard or the winery?
1: Yeah, it's been a lot of time in the cellar, blending barrels, cleaning barrels, and it's nice to be outside.

0: exactly.
1: Yeah, you've replanted quite a number of vines, and I think it's interesting. Tell us about Tinhorn, what you took out and what you put back, because it's not the same anymore.
0: Exactly. Yeah, we're taking this challenge as an advantage to improve things. We had learned a lot in the last 10, 15 years, what worked, what doesn't work.
1: Yeah.
0: So historically, in the vineyards, we used to have a lot of Gewurz, Pinot Gris, a little bit of Petit Verdot and Malbec. And now we're focusing in what we're betting that is what we think is big for Tinhorn Creek and the southern part of the valley. So we're putting Cabernet Franc, Chardonnay, a little bit of Syrah as well.
1: Wow.
0: And we might have a little bit of Sauvignon Blanc as well coming.
1: Yeah. And you had a variety that survived that everybody said, you know, it was a Rhone variety, you know, they don't live here.
0: Exactly. So, yeah, we also, the only block that survived is a block that we have of Roussan.
1: Yeah.
0: Everybody tell you Rhone varieties don't survive or don't manage well the hard winters. But for us, well, the only one that survived was the Roussan, so we're keeping it. We've been making Roussan for many years, and we will keep making some.
1: Okay. Well, I'm glad that we're starting with a Chardonnay that you brought along. These are both from the 2023 vintage, which is an unusual vintage. How would you describe 23?
0: Yeah, 23 was an interesting one because it was the first one that we got to see, at least in many years, what could a hard winter could do to the vine. So
1: yeah.
0: If people remember, we lost around 50% of the crop in the valley.
1: Mm-hmm.
0: But still, the vines that produced very nice fruit was a hot year.
1: Yeah.
0: And yeah, I look at 2023 kind of like with some nostalgia because it was the last year we had BC fruit until, well, now in 2025 we got some more fruit, but
1: yeah,
0: a lot of those vines are gone too.
1: Yeah.
0: So if you have a chance to open a bottle of wine of 2023, and well, you might be drinking the last wine of some years that don't longer exist.
1: Yeah, exactly. This is a lovely wine, by the way.
0: Thank you.
1: Talk us a little bit about Chardonnay and your philosophy and how you make this wine.
0: Yeah, Chardonnay, we think is a variety that can showcase very well the Okanagan terroir, especially in the south. It's a very flexible. You can make very different kinds of wines. So we actually make three Chardonnay wines. We make a sparkling, a Blanc de Blanc that is 100% Chardonnay.
1: Mm-hmm.
0: Then we have a stage Chardonnay that we try to make it more in the fruity, lean, fresh character.
1: Mm-hmm.
0: And then we have the reserve one that is a little more serious one.
1: Yep.
0: And this one we use around 80% of French oak.
1: Yep.
0: And then the rest is concrete egg. So we're trying to play with two kind of vessels to bring a little more complexity, keep some fruit, but also bring some more like brioche and aging character.
1: Yeah,
0: to
1: I was just going
0: to
1: say, it has quite a creamy brioche character at the back. The lees, I guess, in combination with the concrete really is a nice mixture.
0: Exactly. Yeah, and we leave it aging before bottling in barrels and in concrete for a year.
1: Yeah.
0: So it's a wine that takes a long time to make.
1: I think Chardonnay's on the way back. You know, it was a bit of a mess in a few years. So, like, it was over-oaked and that sort of thing. After California, everybody drank it. Then they said, well, there's too much oak and blah, blah, blah, and people were down on it. But now there's a lot more sophistication in the way that it's made by a lot of people. And it's always been a favorite variety. But now it actually deserves it, I think.
0: I'm very happy to hear that. Yeah,
1: yeah,
0: I love Chardonnay. As a winemaker, it's a variety that give you so many options. You can make many different styles of wine with the same fruit coming from the same vineyard. So that's not many varieties can do that.
1: We say it's the chicken of grapes.
0: Exactly, exactly.
1: You can do a lot with it, but this is really an impressive wine, and it's still young, eh? Like, you taste this wine, there's no rush to drink the 23.
0: Absolutely, and well, as you can see, we use a screw cap, so that give us also like...
1: Yeah, thank you very much.
0: Yeah, and honestly, I've been opening bottles that are like 20 years old from Tinhorn Creek, thinking, well, they will be okay.
1: Yeah.
0: And they're all good. And I think a lot of that is because of the screw cap.
1: Sure. I learned that 20 years ago, opening 20-year-old Australian wines, and everybody said it wouldn't last. And they're like, you can't tell the year anymore. You taste it and you go, wow, that's 2 or 3, 4 years old, and it's 20 years old.
0: Yeah.
1: Yeah. Way to go. I'm happy, both of these wines. So Chardonnay and Cabernet Franc is a bit, we're all betting on that a little bit in the south now, and you have at Tinhorn. Let's talk about Cabernet Franc. Why is it doing so well here now?
0: Yeah, that's a good question. Again, I think it's a variety that adapts very well to the terroir we have here. It grows well in parcels or blocks that we have very sandy soils like the Black Sage.
1: Yeah.
0: But also does very well in the Golden Mile where we have more rocks and pebbles and rocky soils, and the soils tend to retain more water.

0: and they're kind of like a cooler side in the valley. So again, that plasticity of the variety that allow us to make wines that they all show very well. They're very distinctive. So if you compare the wine coming from the Black Sage, where you have way more concentration, more darker fruits, versus a wine coming from the Golden Man, they're a little more refined, lighter wines, but again, beautiful with more freshness and acidity.
1: Yeah. This wine is it's VQA Okanagan Valley.
0: Correct.
1: So it's a blend of both sides, or is it all from...
0: This is a blend of both sides, yeah.
1: Yeah. Yeah. It's really nice. You know, one of the things about Cab Franc that in my earlier life, everybody talked about the Loire. I don't really like that style. Like, it's kind of, it's a greeny, stemmy sort of. And the Somms love it, and I don't know what the attraction is, but I prefer this style. It's just so much more interesting for me.
0: I think it, yeah, it shows more like a red wine. Like, in the Loire Valley, it's not that it's not a red wine, but I find it, that greeny or lighter character.
1: Yeah.
0: I don't think it does any justice to the variety.
1: Yeah, intense red fruit. This is a little more black fruit, but it's quite aromatic, eh?
0: Yeah.
1: Like, I love all the things that it gives you, and you don't have any of that leafiness in it, which...
0: Yeah, or the over-expressed green pepper bell that is...
1: Yeah. Very well done. 223 is available in the marketplace now, so that's kind of nice.
0: Yes, they are. Yeah. We have kind of a little bit little left for the Chardonnay because it's a wine club mostly. But if you come to the shop, or you can buy it online as well.
1: And we'll see these in 25 again, or?
0: Yes, absolutely.
1: Yeah.
0: 2025 was a nice surprise in terms of the volume that we got. Nobody was expecting like such a big harvest, but I guess that the vines that survived, they were really looking forward to make some fruit.
1: Yeah.
0: So, and I think it's going to be similar to 2022, where we were kind of skeptical because of the yields, but then ended up being like amazing wines.
1: Yeah.
0: I'm confident that the 2025 is a harvest that we're going to remember in the next few years as a very good one.
1: My guest is Leandro Nocelli. He's a winemaker at Tinhorn Creek Vineyards. We'll put on your party hat for a minute. Tell us about some of the events coming up at Tinhorn and what we should know about.
0: Yeah, thank you for asking that. So we have back the concert series, the Sunset Concert Series.
1: Yeah.
0: We have booked three concerts for this summer. So we have Antonio La Rosa on June 20th. He does kind of like a country music. And then in July, we have the Matinees. That's a band that has been playing before in the past at Tinhorn Creek, and people are super excited to have them back.
1: Okay.
0: And then we have in August, we have this Juno Award-winning band from Vancouver, Deer Rouge.
1: Yeah.
0: So they seem to be a pretty cool, fun band, and we're super happy to have them.
1: And for people who aren't there, they can go early or get a glass of wine, or how they could have dinner if they can book it,
0: Exactly, yeah. You can come early. You can go to Miradoro to have a lunch, or if you want to come and have a tasting at the tasting room before that.
1: Yeah.
0: You can buy your tickets online. So and there's some interesting options. So there's some VIP tickets as well that offer you some shuttle.
1: Yeah.
0: So if you want to get transport.
1: And you're engaging in something with the arts now, with Langley Arts Council.
0: Exactly. So we have partnered with the Langley Arts Council as a pilot location for their new sales and rental program.
1: Mm-hmm.
0: We have a rotating art installation through the summer celebrating Canadian artists. This partnership includes several artist speaker series and art workshops led by artists whose works are displayed. So if you love arts and you're interested in, please visit our website for more information or to register.
1: Yeah, I love art, especially the art of wine.
0: Exactly, yeah. and Tinhorn Creek has been always about community, being active in community. So we are super happy to do this with the Langley Art Council.
1: Great. Thanks so much, Leandro.
0: Thank you
1: very much. Love these two wines. Yeah, folks, we'll get something up on social media and give you more information about that. That was Leandro Nocelli. He's a winemaker at Tinhorn Creek. Up next, Michael Kuhlman joins us. He's estate director at Osoyoos La Rosa Estate in the South Okanagan.
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1: Hi, this is Anthony Gismani on site here at Laughingstock Vineyards with winemaker Sandy Lyer, who recently, the Wine Growers of British Columbia and the Okanagan Wine Festival announced that 2026 BC's top 50 wines and the wine of the year was the Laughingstock Vineyards Syrah, the 2023, and along with the winery of the year, Laughingstock Vineyards, and all that piles on top of you winning the best small winery in Canada with Wineline. You got to be happy about what's happening here.
4: Yes, very happy and just so proud. It takes, you know, all the pieces of the puzzle to come together to win awards like these. And I think it also shows the consistency of our, you know, the farming of our grapes. Our viticulturists are so talented.
1: Yeah, it's good for the team, right?
4: Yeah.
1: It pumps everybody up.
4: And it's, you know, the dedication all the way through from start to finish. So.
1: Okay, so if you want to try these wines or figure out why they're doing so well, you have a blind tasting event on Saturday, May 23rd. The tickets are online. People can pick them up on the website. How does that all work?
4: Yes, so we are celebrating sort of the best of BC, and it's in conjunction with the Judgment of Paris. So we're judging BC, and you can get tickets on our website. It's going to be limited to 30 spaces, so
1: right.
4: Got to get your ticket quick, and it's going to be a lot of fun to see how BC is showing up against France and probably California.
1: Fantastic. From Laughingstock Vineyards on the Narrabana Bench, I'm Anthony Gismondi.
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1: Hello, everyone. We're back and joined by Michael Coleman. He's the estate director and winemaker of Soyuz La Rose Estate Winery in the South Okanagan. Michael, great to see you. Welcome back.
7: Yeah, thanks for having me.
1: It's exciting to see you with a bottle of wine I don't recognize, although I know the wine.
7: You know the wine very well.
1: Yeah. Great to see you. You've been busy.
7: Very. Yeah. It's been a quick start to the season.
1: Yeah. You got wiped out by, partially wiped out by the weather. You got a new package for Soyuz La Rose. You got a lot of stuff going on, and you've actually built a winery now, at least for production.
7: Yeah.
1: Not for people.
7: Not,
1: well, not for people to visit. Yeah.
7: Yeah. We've got a really nice big winery, production facility down in Soyuz. You know, it allows us to
1: do
7: really
1: so many things.
7: Yeah. I mean, it's great to have our own space. It was worth the wait, really. And you know, we've bought new tanks so we can even break down the blocks even further, and nice big new crush pad. So yeah, no, it's great, and it's perfectly adapted to the replant we're doing.
1: Yeah,
7: which is coming to its end. You know.
1: Yeah, which sometimes people don't think about, but you have vessels that are suited to the size of the blocks or the, you know, the hectares or the acres that you're farming.
7: We designed the winery, and so when we buy equipment for the winery and the tanks and the crush pad,
1: yeah.
7: We buy it for the vineyard because, you know, we've always farmed the same 80-acre vineyard for the reds.
1: Right.
7: It will always be that. You know, we'll never expand for Le Grand Vin. It'll always be that same vineyard.
1: Yeah.
7: We design the winery for that. And so we know that, you know, we can pick all our red grapes in the space of a month to 6 weeks. And all the tanks and crushers and destemmers and everything is suited
1: to that, that size.
7: And that means all the tanks are sized to the blocks.
1: Does that mean you can go home at 4 o'clock every day during harvest?
7: Maybe ask my wife. She'll say something different.
1: Yeah, I bet.
7: But we try and... having it this way means that the harvest usually, you know, it rolls quite smoothly.
1: Yeah.
7: It's quite a smooth harvest.
1: Well, let's talk about the Grand Van. You brought the 2022. Maybe let's say what a Grand Van is.

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1: What a goal! 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
7: 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Yeah.

0: a binding referendum, while 72% would reject it, the rest undecided or declining to answer. Former Alberta Premier Jason Kenney calls the decline good news, while reminding Albertans not to be complacent, says Kenney, don't assume this is done. Alberta Premier Danielle Smith is promising to submit the province's proposed pipeline project to Ottawa's Major Projects Office by Canada Day, the Premier confirming reports of five possible routes over to the Pacific, one to southern BC in the city of Vancouver, four others passing through northern BC to the Prince Rupert region. However, BC Premier David Eby says his province has yet to be included in pipeline discussions, while noting there is a lot of work left to do with his province and in consulting First Nations. BC's 911 unionized call takers have issued a strike notice effective on Monday, and they're asking for a special mediator to be part of negotiations. Key issues including wages and mental health benefits. In the meantime, ECOM says that ensuring uninterrupted public service is a priority. The BC government and the association representing its doctors have renewed a four-year agreement, doctors voting 91.8% in favor of the renewed physician main agreement. It offers $100 million in new funding to be used to deal with workload issues. Flying to Cuba? Out of the question for now. Air Canada, WestJet, and Air Transit say they are halting all flights to Cuba indefinitely. It has to do with conditions in the country attributed to frequent blackouts and chronic oil shortages as a result of a U.S. oil embargo that began back in January. Anyone with an existing booking will be contacted directly to either rebook or cancel for a full refund. How about some morning nostalgia? Loblaw bringing back their yellow and black, no-name, frozen, concentrated orange juice later this month, months after Coca-Cola discontinued its Minute Maid line of frozen juices. Worth noting, though, that the no-name product will not be Canadian-sourced. Well, it's too early for controversy on the pitch, so how about some in the stands? FIFA now deciding that fans will be able to bring one factory-sealed disposable water bottle to World Cup matches. Fans and political leaders had earlier kicked up some dust when FIFA first said it would not allow fans to bring fillable water bottles to matches. From the Vista National News Desk, I'm John Crawford.
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Mark here. Saturday, hopefully you're having a great day. Capcom, the video game makers, have just officially revealed Resident Evil Veronica at a Summer's Games Fest. The game is reimagining one of the fan favorite Resident Evil, Code Veronica, with Claire Redfield returning in one of the franchise's most requested remakes ever. Which is crazy to think, because Resident Evil, I do remember playing it as a game. It was pretty big as a game. The movies weren't that great. But if you're a gamer, this is exciting stuff.

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0: fridge in there somewhere.
1: Yeah, we could just go up there and hang out.
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1: Mm.
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1: Well, can you blame them?
2: Yeah.

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1: Of course we would. We just eat more.
0: And buy really expensive ketchups with it.
1: That's right. All the fanciest Dijon ketchup.

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